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Hello, dear listeners. You are tuned into Azerbaijan International Radio. We are starting our English broadcast from the capital, Baku. Welcome you to our analytic program. A major struggle against the threat of landmines. Following the historic victory achieved in the 44-day Patriotic War and the emergence of new realities in the region,

One of the greatest humanitarian and security challenges facing Azerbaijan is the problem of mine territories. More than 1 million mines laid by Armenia on Azerbaijani territory during nearly three decades of occupation continue to pose a serious threat to the lives of civilians, military personnel, and specialists involved in reconstruction efforts. Although the war has ended, mine explosions continue to occur in the liberated territories. Incidents in Kelbajar, Tartar, Agdam, Fizuli, Lachin, and other districts have resulted in the death and injuries of civilians. The mining of residential areas, agricultural land, cemeteries, water sources, and roads further increases the scale of the threat. Since 2020, following the end of the Patriotic War, 436 people in Azerbaijan have become victims of landmines. This was reported in a post shared by the Azerbaijani Minister of Foreign Affairs on its X social media account concerning mine explosions. The post drew attention to the two mine explosions that occurred in Azerbaijan over the past 2 days. Two consecutive days, two mine explosions. Three civilians were injured. These tragic incidents are a painful reminder that the deadly legacy of the conflict continues to endanger human lives, hinder reconstruction efforts, and prevent the safe return of internally displaced persons. It should be recalled that a mine explosion occurred in Hojavand on August 12th and in Kelbajar on August 13th. According to official data, more than 1.5 million mines remain in deliberated territories. President Ilham Aliyev consistently raises the issue of landmines on all international platforms. The head of state regards the mine threat not only as a serious challenge for Azerbaijan, but also as a threat to humanity as a whole and to regional stability. Azerbaijan's key messages include incorporating mine safety into the United Nations Sustainable Development Goals, highlighting the very low accuracy of the mine maps provided by Armenia, around 25%, and Armenia's refusal to provide accurate maps, as well as increasing international financial and technical assistance to Azerbaijan. Despite this, Azerbaijan is gradually clearing its territories of mines through its own resources and modern technologies. Accelerating the mining operations enables the successful implementation of the Great Return Program, the safe return of former internally displaced persons under their ancestral homes, and expansion of reconstruction efforts. People are resettled only in areas that have been fully cleared and certified as safe. Every square meter of land cleared of mines means the construction of a new home, a school, and a safe future. The Great Return is not merely about relocating people to their ancestral lands. It's also about restoring peaceful and safe life in those territories.

Nakhchivan's tourism potential. In an interview with Azerbaijan television during his visit to Nakhchivan, President Ilham Aliyev cited that the Autonomous Republic has significant tourism potential. The head of state noted that Nakhchivan's rich historical heritage, unique nature, clean air, and attractive landscapes offer extensive opportunities for tourists. According to the president, the foundation has been laid for a new five-star hotel in the center of Nakhchivan city, and the hotel is expected to open around 2028. Alongside this project, it was emphasized that the government will continue work in other areas necessary for the socio-economic development of the Autonomous Republic. Experts believe that the head of state's remarks on Nakhchivan's tourism opportunities demonstrated that new economic prospects are emerging for the region. The area stands out for its historical and cultural heritage, mountainous landscapes, mineral waters, health and wellness opportunities, ecological zones, and locations suitable for winter tourism. The main task ahead is to transform this existing potential into a sustainable tourism system capable of attracting more visitors while developing transport, accommodation, and service infrastructure. Certain steps are already being taken in this direction. For example, new hiking trails were opened at Batabat Plateau in July 2026. One of the Nakhchivan tourism advantages is the possibility of combining different types of tourism within a single trip. The region's historical monuments are particularly important in this regard. Alinja Castle is one of the best examples. This magnificent fortress, which has survived from the Middle Ages to the present day, is an attractive destination not only for history enthusiasts, but also for hiking and photography tourism. Another important symbol of Nakhchivan is the Mumin Hatun Mausoleum, a rare and magnificent example of the 12th century Nakhchivan architectural school. This monument could play an important role in expanding the city's cultural and historical tourism opportunities. Dozdağ occupies a unique place on the region's tourism map. Its salt caves offer significant opportunities for health and recreational tourism. In addition, the presence of more than 250 mineral water sources in Nakhchivan considerably enhances the region's potential for medical and wellness tourism. Batabat is particularly noteworthy in terms of nature tourism. The plateaus, mountain landscapes, clean air, and newly established hiking trails are making the area increasingly attractive for both recreation and active tourism. Ordubad is another destination that could develop into a distinct tourism brand in the future. The city's historic neighborhoods, ancient mosques, bathhouses, market complex, house museums, and the route toward Gamigaya offer extensive opportunities for cultural, historical, and ethnographic tourism. Nakhchivan's tourism opportunities don't end there. The Akbulaq Winter Tourism Center, Kuku Village, and Gurbulaq Waterfall are among the destinations that could help extend the region's tourism season. In particular, development of Akbulaq as a winter tourism destination could

Shekihan's Palace. The ancient city of Sheki, located in the northwestern Azerbaijan at the foot of the Greater Caucasus Mountains, is renowned not only for its natural beauty, but also for its rich historical heritage. In the 18th century, the city served as the capital of the Sheki Khanate, one of the prosperous principalities of northern Azerbaijan. In 1762, a magnificent two-story summer palace, one of the finest examples of Azerbaijani architecture, was built within the old Khan's fortress on the highest part of the city. The palace is surrounded on all four sides by imposing fortress walls that resemble a precious gem set in a ring. These walls are far from ordinary fortifications. They are works of art. Master craftsmen skillfully arranged stones into towers and zigzag patterns to form the inscription Muhammad Hasan Khan. According to the plan of the palace complex drawn up in 1853, the fortress contained not only the summer palace but also a winter palace and several other buildings intended for the Khans and their families. The palace walls were constructed using river stones and sun-dried bricks. Craftsmen then covered them with lime mortar and gypsum plaster, creating a distinctive style that enriched Azerbaijan's national architectural tradition. The first floor of the palace was reserved for receiving guests. Here the Khan welcomed official representatives, ambassadors, state envoys, and other distinguished visitors who came to Sheki. The second floor served as the private residence of the Khan and his family. Each of this palace's six rooms is decorated according to its purpose with geometric, floral and battle-themed paintings. The symmetrically arranged rooms on both floors are distinguished mainly by the subject of their wall paintings. The rooms belonging to the women are completely adorned with flowers, blossoming trees, singing nightingales perched on branches and images of mythical birds and animals. On the cornice of the last central hall on the first floor, hidden from immediate view, appears the only depiction of female figures among the palace's decorative paintings, a group of dancing women. The musicians and dancers are portrayed wearing traditional national costumes and performing with various musical instruments. The Khan's chamber on the second floor is entirely decorated with battle scenes and contains a wide variety of compositions. The tragic history of the Sheki Khans, descendants of the famous ruler Haji Chelebi, who lived in this place, seems to be vividly reflected in these murals. The paintings depict the Khan's battles against invaders over the years, featuring heads mounted on spear tips, banners bearing emblems, swords, and crescents, as well as remarkably realistic and dramatic scenes of warfare that leave a lasting impression. The paintings in the recreation room have a completely different theme, focusing mainly on hunting scenes. They include images of a two-headed dragon alongside mountain goats, gazelles, roe deer, wolves, and other animals. The palace's windows, doors, and all of this wooden craftsmanship demonstrate extraordinary artistry. Every square meter of the famous Shebeke lattice work contains approximately 14,000 carefully fitted pieces of wood and colored glass, assembled entirely without the use of nails or glue. The dimensions of every wooden and glass element were calculated and crafted with the precision of a master jeweler, resulting in one of the most remarkable achievements of traditional Azerbaijani craftsmanship.

Ascaran Portraits. Ascaran Fortress is one of the important monuments in the history of Azerbaijan. This fortress is located near the Xocalı district, which was one of the major military and cultural centers of the South Caucasus. Dating back to the Middle Ages, the fortress reflects the military engineering of its time and remains an important symbol of Azerbaijan's rich history today. Ascaran Fortress was built a military fortification project in the 12th to 13th centuries. It occupies an important place in the military history of the South Caucasus and was a structure that enhanced the strategic significance of the region. The construction of Ascaran Fortress was closely connected to the extensive wars and territorial exchanges conducted by the most powerful states of that period. The building materials and architectural style used in the construction of Ascaran Fortress reflect the cultural and technological development of time. As one of the largest and most important fortresses in Azerbaijan, it also witnessed wars and battles in history. The fortress's strategic location enabled it to withstand and defend against attacks from opposing forces on many occasions. Ascaran Fortress served not only military purposes, but also influenced the cultural and economic development of the region. Today, Ascaran Fortress serves both a cultural heritage monument for those interested in learning about Azerbaijan's history and as an important tourist destination. The fortress is preserved and open to visitors as a significant monument that showcases the historical and cultural richness of the region. Archaeological excavations conducted in the vicinity of the fortress continue to shed light on the historical and cultural life of the area. The fortress walls and other structures that have survived to the present day demonstrate the importance of preserving historical heritage. The protection of Ascaran Fortress is also regarded as an important step in passing this historical legacy on to future generations. Ascaran Fortress is not merely a military stronghold, it is also an integral part of Azerbaijan's historical and cultural heritage. The area in which it is located remains as significant today as it was in the past. The fortress's military, economic, and cultural roles have made it one of the most important historical monuments of Azerbaijan.

Baku speaking. Hello, dear listeners. You are tuned into Azerbaijan International Radio. We are starting our English broadcast from the capital, Baku. Welcome you to our analytic program. Azerbaijan has become an important interregional transit bridge. In recent years, the Middle Corridor has become one of the key pillars of the global trade and logistics system. Thanks to new transit agreements, the expansion of railway connections, and Azerbaijan's leading role along the route. The corridor now serves not merely as a transportation and transit route, but as a reliable geo-economic platform connecting Central Asia with Europe. Against the backdrop of the ongoing Russia-Ukraine war, growing tensions in the Middle East, U.S. President Donald Trump's

proposed International Peace and Prosperity Route Initiative and the Azerbaijan-Armenia peace process, the role of the Middle Corridor has become increasingly prominent. Azerbaijan is currently undertaking important efforts to expand cooperation among Turkic states in the fields of transportation, logistics and security, both within the framework of the Organization of Turkic States and through bilateral and multilateral formats. The development of joint road maps with Kazakhstan and other Turkic states, the expansion of the ferry fleet in the Caspian Sea, and the laying of a fiber optic cable across the Caspian seabed are among the important projects being discussed and gradually implemented. At the same time, ensuring the security of the Middle Corridor and protecting the route from external threats remain among the key priorities. In recent years, participating countries have implemented

National Transport Route. The Middle Corridor is a secure and fast trade route connecting China with Europe through Central Asia and Azerbaijan. Against the backdrop of geopolitical developments and crises around the world, particularly in our region, the importance of this route to Europe through Central Asia and Azerbaijan. Against the backdrop of geopolitical developments and crises around the world, particularly in our region, the importance of this route has grown further, while Azerbaijan has emerged as one of the main logistics hubs within the network. Azerbaijan has taken important steps toward digitalization, the expansion of transport infrastructure, and the establishment of new transport links. Compared with the northern route, the Middle Corridor is considered more reliable in terms of political and geographical risks, reducing the transit time for container trains from China to Baku to 11-13 days is one of the key indicators of the corridor's efficiency. This enables cargo transportation to save approximately 3 times as much time compared with the maritime route. The European Union and international financial institutions also regard the corridor as a strategic priority in terms of diversifying global supply chains. The Baku International Sea Trade Port is becoming the largest cargo transportation hub in the Caspian Basin. At the same time, Azerbaijan's railway network has been reconstructed in line with modern standards. The modernization of the Baku-Tbilisi-Kars railway has been completed, and extensive opportunities have been created for the uninterrupted transportation of cargo. As railway, maritime and road transport links connecting Central Asia with Europe continue to develop, Azerbaijan has become an important interregional transit bridge. All of this demonstrates that the Middle Corridor is not merely a transportation and transit route, but also an important platform promoting regional cooperation, economic integration, stability, and sustainable development.

In the modern system of international relations, reliable partnerships are of particular importance. The model of cooperation emerging between Azerbaijan and the Central Asian states is built precisely on mutual trust, equal partnership, and long-term strategic interests. This model is having a significant impact not only on the development of the countries in the region, but also on the reshaping of Eurasia's economic and political landscape. In this regard, relations between Azerbaijan and Kyrgyzstan are of particular importance. Baku-Bishkek cooperation has become one of the most successful examples of integration processes within the Turkic world, alongside the development of bilateral relations in recent years. Built on a shared history, language and culture, relations between the two countries have evolved into a comprehensive strategic partnership encompassing political, economic, transport, energy and humanitarian cooperation. At the heart of this development is, first and foremost, the political will demonstrated by the leaders of the two countries. In general, Azerbaijan's foreign policy has been consistently elevating its relations with Turkic states, in particular, from the level of strategic partnership to that of alliance. This approach strengthens regional integration while also consolidating Azerbaijan's geopolitical position. Following the Second Karabakh War, the growing geopolitical weight of Azerbaijan, its leading role in the development of the Middle Corridor, and its active engagement within the Organization of Turkic States and broad relations with Central Asian countries to a new stage. Economic cooperation is also a continuation of political dialogue. Mutual investments are increasing. Azerbaijan Kyrgyzstan Development Fund plays an important role in financing new projects, and ties between business communities are expanding. Today, the two countries are participating in joint investment projects, creating a foundation for the long-term and sustainable development of bilateral relations. Cooperation in transport and logistics has even broader regional significance. Projects implement within the Trans-Caspian International Transport Route, the Middle Corridor, and multimodal freight transportation are turning Azerbaijan and Kyrgyzstan into important links in the Eurasian transport system. Azerbaijan's modern port and railway infrastructure expands Kyrgyzstan's access to Western markets, while Kyrgyzstan is strengthening its role as a reliable partner, providing access to Central Asia. It's worth noting that Kyrgyzstan is among the friendly countries supporting the reconstruction process in Karabakh. Kyrgyzstan's support for the construction of a school in the Kudurlu village of Agdam, as well as social projects implemented by Azerbaijan and Bishkek, demonstrated that cooperation between the two peoples is being further strengthened through tangible projects based on their historical ties. The current level of cooperation between Azerbaijan and Kyrgyzstan is a result of a long-term political strategy, mutual trust, and the shared vision of the future.

Muhammad Fizuli, a prominent medieval Azerbaijani poet and thinker. Muhammad Fizuli was born in 1494 in the city of Karbala, Iraq. Fizuli belonged to the Turkic Bayat tribe, which was well known in Azerbaijan. According to some sources, his father Suleiman had migrated to Iraq from the Arash district of Azerbaijan. Fizuli received his primary education in Karbala and continued his studies in Baghdad. He also lived for some time in the Iraqi cities of Najaf and Hilla. Through extensive personal reading, he became well acquainted with medieval sciences, particularly religious and philosophical movements, as well as Greek philosophy through Arabic translations. He also studied classical Turkish, Arabic, Persian, and Indian literature. He is recognized as one of the greatest representatives of the Divan tradition in the history of Azerbaijani Turkic literature. Allah Fidoli dedicated his work, Bango Bade, or Poem and Wine, to Shah Ismail Khatai. He didn't seek a position at the royal court. He presented several qasidas to the Ottoman Sultan Suleiman the Magnificent. Fizuli met the Turkish poets Khayali and Yahya Bey, who had traveled to Baghdad with Suleiman's army. At their request, whom he called the refined man of Rum, he wrote his famous poem Leyli and Majnun. Fizuli wrote in three languages, Turkish, Arabic, and Persian, and produced ghazals, qasidas, musaddasis, takib bands, tarjib bands, rubais, qit'as, murabbas, and other forms. He wrote exclusively in the Aruz meter and created works both in verse and prose, as well as in both lyrical and epic genres. His literary output includes ghazals, qasidas, masnavis, qit'as, rubais, murabbas, muhammasis, tarjib bands, tarkib bands, takhmisis, and philosophical treatises. He also laid the foundations of artistic prose in the Azerbaijani language. Fizuli wrote nearly 90 qasidas and compiled a separate divan consisting of these qasidas. Unlike many of his contemporaries, he praised God rather than rulers in his qasidas. In his qit'as, he raised major social and philosophical questions and expressed his conclusions in artistic language. In this respect, the qit'as in his Turkish divan are particularly distinctive. His philosophical qasidas and works such as

as seven goblets, Anisul Galb, the consolation of the heart, and Sihat wa Maraz, health and illness, belong to the later period of his life. He collected his qasidas separately and compiled them into a book. In addition, he prepared divans in Turkish, Persian, and Arabic. The pinnacle of Fizuli's literary career, his epic poem Leyla and Majnun, is regarded as one of the rare masterpieces of Azerbaijani, Eastern, and world poetry. Although many Turkish, Persian, Indian, Uzbek, and Tajik poets had addressed the story of Leyla and Majnun, which Nizami Gencevi had first introduced into written literature, Fizuli's version in Azerbaijani Turkic stands apart from earlier works on the subject through its originality. Written according to all the conventions of the classical Masnavi genre, the poem was dedicated to the Ottoman ruler Sultan Suleiman the Magnificent. Unlike Nizami's version, Fizuli's Leyla and Majnun, reflecting the intellectual and spiritual atmosphere of his time, has a stronger Sufi and mystical dimension. The poem also addresses the problem of individual freedom, echoing a theme found in Nizami's work. It was written at the request of the refined man of Rum, inspired by the motifs of the poem. The great Azerbaijani composer Uzeyir Hacıbeyli wrote Leyla and Majnun in 1908, the first opera of the East. A feature film entitled Leyla and Majnun was also made, as was the film Muhabbet Dastani, the epic of love, based on motifs from the poem. Fizuli was familiar with ancient Greek and Eastern philosophy. His philosophical views are reflected primarily in the Matla'ul I'tiqad, a prose work written in Arabic. In this work, Fizuli was influenced by the ideas and philosophical heritage of Greek thinkers such as Aristotle, Plato, Empedocles, and Democritus. Philosophical and literary ideas can also be found throughout his other works. Like Nizami, he sought through his writings to influence the social and political course of his time and at times offered advice to rulers and officials. In his poetry, Fizuli drew upon all the valuable experience of poets who had written in Azerbaijani, Turkic, before the 16th century and developed that tradition with great courage and skill. By producing some of the finest examples of lyric poetry, he opened a new, remarkable, and highly influential school in the history of Azerbaijani and Turkic literature. The Fizuli Literary School, with its richness of meaning and content and its artistic excellence, constitutes an artistic encyclopedia of human emotions and thought. The school not only raised the artistic quality of Azerbaijani poetry to an exceptionally high level, but also demonstrated brilliantly the beauty, potential, and power of the Azerbaijani Turkic language. It made an important historical contribution by challenging outdated rules and conventions in classical literature and approaching the traditions of classicism which hindered development with courage, freedom, and originality. Following Nasimi, Fizuli elevated the literary and artistic language of Azerbaijani through works that represent some of the finest examples of poetry created in the native language. He exerted a powerful influence on classical Azerbaijani literature as well as the poetry of other Turkic peoples and established a literary school of his own. His works have been published numerous times in Tabriz, Baku, Istanbul, Ankara, Cairo, Tashkent, Bukhara, and Ashgabat, and have been highly regarded by scholars of the Orient throughout the world. Muhammad Fizuli died in Karbala in 963, according to the Islamic lunar calendar, corresponding to 1556 in the Georgian calendar, from the plague. Şekir Khan's Palace. The ancient city of Şekir, located in the northwestern Azerbaijan at the foot of the Greater Caucasus Mountains, is renowned not only for its natural beauty, but also for its rich historical heritage. In the 18th century, the city served as the capital of the Şekir Khanate, one of the prosperous principalities of northern Azerbaijan. In 1762, a magnificent two-story summer palace, one of the finest examples of Azerbaijani architecture, was built within the old Khan's fortress on the highest part of the city. The palace is surrounded on all four sides by imposing fortress walls that resemble a precious gem set in a ring. These walls are far from ordinary fortifications. They are works of art. Master craftsmen skillfully arranged stones into towers and zigzag patterns to form the inscription Muhammad Hasan Khan.

According to the plan of the palace complex drawn up in 1853, the fortress contained not only the summer palace but also a winter palace and several other buildings intended for the khans and their families. The palace walls were constructed using river stones and sun-dried bricks. Craftsmen then covered them with lime mortar and gypsum plaster, creating a distinctive style that enriched Azerbaijan's national architectural tradition. The first floor of the palace was reserved for receiving guests. Here the Khan welcomed official representatives, ambassadors, state envoys, and other distinguished visitors who came to Shaki. The second floor served as the private residence of the Khan and his family. Each of this palace's six rooms is decorated according to its purpose with geometric, floral and battle-themed paintings. The symmetrically arranged rooms on both floors are distinguished mainly by the subject of their wall paintings. The rooms belonging to the women are completely adorned with flowers, blossoming trees, singing nightingales perched on branches and images of mythical birds and animals. On the cornice of the large central hall on the first floor, hidden from immediate view, appears the only depiction of female figures among the palace's decorative paintings, a group of dancing women. The musicians and dancers are portrayed wearing traditional national costumes and performing with various musical instruments. The Khan's chamber on the second floor is entirely decorated with battle scenes and contains a wide variety of compositions. The tragic history of the Çeki Khans, descendants of the famous ruler Hacı Çelebi, who lived in this place, seems to be vividly reflected in these murals. The paintings depict the Khan's battles against invaders over the years, featuring heads mounted on spear tips, banners bearing emblems, swords, and crescents, as well as remarkably realistic and dramatic scenes of warfare that leave a lasting impression. The paintings in the recreation room have a completely different theme, focusing mainly on hunting scenes. They include images of a two-headed dragon alongside mountain goats, gazelles, roe deer, wolves, and other animals. The palace's windows, doors, and all of this wooden craftsmanship demonstrate extraordinary artistry. Every square meter of the famous Şebeke latticework contains approximately 14,000 carefully fitted pieces of wood and colored glass, assembled entirely without the use of nails or glue. The dimensions of every wooden and glass element were calculated and crafted with the precision of a master jeweler, resulting in one of the most remarkable achievements of traditional Azerbaijani craftsmanship.

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